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0: the suspected shooter have been detained after police and officials said there was no further threat to the public. And in sports, Brazil advanced to the last 16 of the World Cup on Monday with a thrilling last gasp 2-1 victory over Japan as the tournament's knockout rounds got into full swing. Arsenal striker Gabriel Martinelli was the hero for Brazil in Houston, scoring in the 5th second of stoppage time to settle an enthralling contest at the NRG Stadium. Japan had threatened to pull off one of the all-time great World Cup upset after Keisuke Sano fired them into the lead with a superb 29th-minute goal on the counter-attack. Brazil looked stunned by the Japanese opener for the remainder of the half, and the Asian giants comfortably protected their lead-up to final time. To half-time, I beg your pardon. Still in sports, Manchester City has unveiled Italian Enzo Maresca as their new manager, taking over from Pep Guardiola. Maresca, 46, signed a 3-year deal that will keep him at the Etihad Stadium until the summer of 2029. And with that sports story, we end the news. But before we go, let's take a listen at stories that made headline. President Bola Tinubu has sworn in 2 new federal commissioners of the Revenue Mobilization, Allocation and Fiscal Commission. The Federal Executive Council, FEC, presided over by President Bola Tinubu, has approved the reform of the National Youth Service Corps, NYSC. On the foreign scene, the Community Court of Justice of the Economic Community of West African States launched its electronic case management system. And in sports, Brazil advanced to the last 16 of the World Cup with a 3-0 last gasp 2-1 victory over Japan as the tournament knockout rounds got into full swing. Thank you for listening to the World News on Classic FM 94.3 Abuja. 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I am Eugenia Uma. Thank you for listening.
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Songs from the 80s were hardcore R&B or delicious ballads. From the lyrics to the song, the music rendition, the vocals. Oh my, it was such a bold declaration, you know, I want to be your man. Well, that was Zapp, the band, taking us to the year 1987. In my opinion, I genuinely think this is a perfect wedding song. So if you're looking to write your vows, get married, or go to that song and just go get inspiration from that song. All right, then, it is the last day of the month of June 2026. Oh, we are in a thankful mood. You know, thanking God we made it, thankful for life, thankful to family, to great health, to wonderful friends, and more importantly, I'm thankful to God for you. Yes. So it's a terrific Tuesday on the Classic Morning Show. Do stay tuned. There's loads and loads of awesome conversation and, of course, classic playlists for your listening pleasure. All right. I got you. You know I got you. Huh? From now up until 11, I'll be your perfect companion. Well, coming up is another great song from Zapp. It's called Computer Love. Stay with me. My name is Lady Ron.

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0: Nostalgia is the game we play. And 94.3 is the dial we say. The station that plays every song you know.

That's a confirmed 90. 4.3 Abuja, the station that plays every song you know. It's a terrific Tuesday on the Classic Morning Show. And of course, just thankful to God for the end of another month. Yes, you and I made it. Hallelujah. All right then, in the news, the Benin zone of the Academic Staff Union of the Universities has threatened to embark on an indefinite strike. And this would, affect 7 state-owned universities in Edo, Delta, and Ondo states. They're essentially saying, you've been owing us 2025 federal government salaries. They're just saying they had an agreement and is yet to be implemented as regards from the July salaries from 2025. And they've taken some of the schools, the universities that will be affected, Ambrose Ali Ekuma, Adekunle Ajasin University, Akoko, and so many other universities in that zone. Essentially saying altogether about 10 federal universities and state universities were implemented to start the agreement of paying the arrears. But unfortunately, up to now, the government hasn't complied to that. And they're saying failure of this will provoke a total, comprehensive, and indefinite strike. Even though they're insisting they're committed to industrial peace in universities, but they're essentially saying that, there's no peace without justice. And the only way there can be some sort of harmony is to have some sort of immediate and full implementation of the agreement from the July salary. There's been no response from the government so far, but I'll definitely keep you updated with that. But ASTE is essentially calling on the governors of Edo, Ondo, and Delta states to act now before the universities are shut down. That they've been waiting for 6 months for this agreement to be implemented, but they haven't received any concrete response from the state governments. And their patience is running thin. They've been waiting for 6 months, for this implementation to start. And this is just like a move to say, I need you to start. And it's quite sad that we're still here today as a country. I've been seeing a lot of mixed reactions on social media with what's going on. Some are saying, is this a politicized move or is genuine? Why haven't they reached a concrete agreement till now? So it's just quite sad, really. People should be gambling with, university and education in Nigeria. So I really hope they get to the bottom of this, because with all that's happening in Nigeria, an indefinite strike with education is not what we need. It's not what we need right now. So this warning from ASU seems to be, putting some sort of tension in Edo, Delta, and Ondo states. And I truly hope that they get to the bottom of this sooner rather than later. Not to worry, I'll definitely keep you updated. And remember, if you'd like to share your thoughts as well with some of the stories that I'm talking about, you can join me on the socials at Classic FM 943 or at Lady_Ron on X and, of course, on Instagram. It's about time we get back into the music. Not to worry, there's lots to still come on the show. Just stay with me and do not go anywhere.

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2: 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I am Eugenia Omar. The headlines. President Tinubu approves 27 road projects worth 3.9 trillion naira across 15 states. Federal government vows action against Cote d'Ivoire over Nigerian's death in prison. WHO raises alarm on disease outbreak in quick hit Venezuela. Morocco World Cup win sparks celebration. Arrest in Netherlands. The detail. President Bola Tinubu has approved 27 road projects valued at over 3.9 trillion naira across 15 states as part of the federal government's drive to improve road infrastructure nationwide. Minister of Works David Umahi disclosed this while briefing journalists after the Federal Executive Council meeting held in Abuja. According to the minister, the approved projects span Adamawa, Benue, Cross River, Ebonyi, Ekiti, Kogi, Kwara, Lagos, Niger, Ondo, Osun, Oyo, Plateau, Taraba, and Yobe states. Umahi said the council approved the re-award of the 409-kilometer dual carriageway project in Niger State under the tax credit scheme to businessman Aliko Dangote at a cost of 1.8 trillion naira. The federal government has vowed to launch a formal diplomatic challenge against the Ivorian authorities following the tragic death of a Nigerian citizen, Usama Murtala, who died in an Abidjan hospital just hours after being released from a year-long detention without trial. Minister of State for Foreign Affairs, Bianca Odumegwu-Ejiukwu, disclosed this in a statement post on her official X handle. According to the minister, the six young men who traveled from Sokoto to Abidjan for the phone parts business were arrested under what she described as suspicious circumstances and detained at Maka prison without being charged or tried. She said the ministry only became aware of their plight in April 2026 and was surprised to discover that the Nigerian embassy in Abidjan had not been notified of the arrest by the Ivorian authorities.
1: Your memories.
2: In the same vein, the federal government has said it will engage the South African government
1: Classic
2: to seek
1: FM.
2: Compensation for Nigerians who were forced to abandon businesses and other valuable properties as they return home following renewed anti-immigrant tensions in the country. The acting Nigerian High Commissioner to South Africa, Alexander Ajayi, disclosed this as another batch of Nigerians was expected to arrive in Lagos under the federal government's ongoing voluntary evacuation program. Ajayi explained that the government had already begun compiling records of businesses and properties left behind by returnees, adding that the information would form the basis of discussions with the South African authorities on possible compensation. The acting High Commissioner also dismissed claims that the majority of Nigerians living in South Africa are undocumented, insisting that most entered the country through legal immigration channels. The Federal Executive Council, FEC, has approved a major reform of the National Youth Service Corps, NYSC, replacing its military-led operational structure with civilian leadership and extending the orientation camp from 3 to 6 weeks. The Council also directed the Attorney General of the Federation and the Federal Minister of Youth Development to amend the NYSC Act and other relevant regulations to give legal backing to the reform. Minister of Youth Development Ayodele Olawande, while briefing reporters after the FEC meeting at the presidential villa, said the changes are aimed at transforming the NYSC into a skill-driven and productivity-focused institution that aligns with President Bola Tinubu's vision of building a $1 trillion economy. He said the reforms include a technology-driven call-up process, risk-sensitive deployment to better protect core members, a redesigned six-week orientation program with a strong focus on leadership, entrepreneurship, digital skills, and specialized career training. He said core members will also undertake skills-based primary assignments linked to their academic qualifications and career operations, among other reforms. The Benin zone of the Academic Staff Union of Universities, ASU, has threatened to shut down academic activities in 7 state-owned universities in Edo, Delta, and Ondo states if the 2025 Federal Government of Nigeria and ASU agreement is not implemented in the payment of July salaries. The institutions to be affected by the strike are the Ambrose Ali University, Ekpoma, Adekunle Ajasin University, Akungba Akoko, Olusegun Agugu University of Science and Technology, Okitipupa, Delta State University, Abraka, University of Delta, Agbo, Dennis Osadebe University, Asaba, and Southern Delta University, Ozoro. The zonal coordinator of ASU Benin Zone, Professor Munde Igbafen, said the union had exhausted engagement with governors of the affected states. Igbafen said all federal universities and 10 state universities nationwide have fully implemented the agreement, including the payment of arrears. The federal government has commenced 4 specialized training programs aimed at strengthening Nigerians' national security architecture, enhancing counterterrorism operations, and improving emergency response coordination across security agencies. The programs, organized by the National Counterterrorism Center, NCTC, Office of the National Security Advisor, in collaboration with the British High Commission, comprise the Gold, Silver, and Bronze Incidents Commanders courses and the Advanced Intelligence Analysis course. Speaking at the opening ceremony in Abuja, the National Coordinator of the NCTC, Major General Ademulaka, represented by the Director of Intelligence, Brigadier General Peter Bo, said the courses were designed to equip participants with strategic, operational, and tactical leadership skills required to effectively manage emergencies and major incidents. He explained that the training would strengthen decision-making, promote multi-agency collaboration, and improve crisis management capabilities, thereby enhancing Nigeria's national emergency preparedness and incident management framework.
3: The Advanced Intelligence Analysis course is designed to provide participants with the methodologies and techniques to more efficiently collect, fuse, and deliver intelligence across the intelligence and security enterprises. Considering the contemporary security challenges Nigeria is facing, this type of course is highly significant in the fight against terrorists that are damaging the peace and stability of the country. This course is significant to all participants as you're expected to acquire knowledge and experience which you will use in the field to help counter contemporary security challenges, thereby contributing to the enhancement of Nigeria's national security, peace, stability, and socioeconomic development.
2: Also speaking, the regional coordinator of the Joint Counterterrorism Training and Advisory Team at the British High Commission, Ian Taylor, represented by Anthony Francis, said the 4 programs were designed to strengthen Nigeria's counterterrorism capability through improved command structure and intelligence-led operations.
4: The threats faced across the Sahel continue to grow in scale, complexity, and ambition. Instability, terrorism, organized crime, violent extremism do not respect borders. What happens across the wider region matters deeply to Nigeria, and that's been reaffirmed by a number of speeches that I've heard in this very place. That is why strong national coordination, effective command structures, and trusted partnerships are no longer optional, they're essential.
2: The training, which will run for 10 days, will feature lectures, practical exercise, and intelligence-based simulations, with participants receiving certificates upon successful completion. A federal high court in Abuja has admitted activist and presidential candidate Omoyele Sowore to fresh bail in the sum of 200 million naira weeks after revoking his earlier bail over his failure to appear for trial. Justice Muhammad Umar, in a ruling, directed Sowore to provide 2 sureties before the bail could take effect. One of the sureties must be a traditional ruler from his community, while the second must own landed property within the Federal Capital Territory. The judge also ordered the defendant to deposit his international passport with the court registrar, pending the determination of the case. You are listening to the world news on Classic FM 94.3 Abuja. Still to come are business, foreign and sports. On to business, the Minister of Finance and Coordinating Minister of the Economy, Taiwo Oyedele, has confirmed that Nigeria has drawn the first $1.5 billion under its $5 billion financing arrangement with First Abu Dhabi Bank, noting that the government deliberately structured the facility to reduce borrowing costs by accessing funds only when required. Speaking to newsmen after the Federal Executive Council meeting in Abuja, Oyedele said the facility, which had received legislative approval, was designed to fund infrastructure projects, finance costly debts, and support budget implementation.
5: So we don't want to start making press releases each time we do a drawdown. It's not different from any other loan. So the loan is meant to be a drawdown in tranches. And one of the advantages of that is if you need $5 billion and you take everything at once, you start paying interest even though you're not spending all of it now. So this has been structured in a way that makes us even more efficient in the cost of borrowing.

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3: Good evening and welcome to Sports Extra on Classic FM 94.3 Abuja, the station that plays every song you know. It is the evening of Tuesday, the 30th of June, 2026. And my name is Kelechi Onwuliwe. I'm your sports master. We will, of course, look at the latest action from the FIFA World Cup. But let's first let you know that Fosla Academy Abuja emerged champions in both categories as the maiden edition of the National Schools Football Championship came to a glittering climax at the FIFA Gold Project pitch in Paket B of the Moshood Abiola National Stadium in Abuja on Monday. The goals from Ephraim Moses and Daniel Alilu secured a 2-1 victory for Fosla Academy in the boys' final against Brilliant Academy to Bauchi State, for whom Victor Usman grabbed a late consolation. Earlier in the girls' final, Fosla Academy beat Government Secondary School Lube 2-0 to take gold. Salamatu Ahmed and Patricia Habila scored the goals that mattered at the packed arena. Parliament International School Apo twice came from a goal down to beat Divine Mercy School Asoko by 3-2 in a 5-goal thriller for third place. Kelechi Onyekuru, whose penalty won the bronze medal for Parliament International School, was voted most valuable player for the boys category, while Alicia Francisca of Aduvia International School emerged MVP for the girls. Sunday Mark of Divine Mercy School Asoko and Patricia Habila of Fosla Academy were awarded the golden boot for boys and girls respectively after both hit a goals in the championship. Individual prizes and the Giant Winners trophies were handed to the recipients by the Nigeria Football Federation head of competition, Ruth David, who represented NFF President Ibrahim Gusau at the occasion. Former NFF president and founder of Fosla Academy, Alhaji Sani Lulu Abdullahi, graced the occasion and expressed delight at his team's dominance in the competition. Lulu paid tribute to the event founder and chief executive officer of Kickstart Sports Foundation, Mr. Ibrahim Bello, for his steadfastness in putting together the championship, which exhibited a very high standard of play. The Acting General Secretary of the Confederation of African Football, CAF, Samson Ademu,

0: they praised the leadership of the Nigeria Football Federation, led by Alhaji Ibrahim Musa Gusau, following the inspection of the ongoing NFF FIFA players' hostel and new training pitches situated in Package B of the MKO Abiola National Stadium, Abuja. Adamu said he was impressed by the scale and quality of the infrastructure, describing it as a legacy investment that would shape the future of Nigerian football. According to him, the facility will provide a solid foundation for the development of young talents and strengthen the country's football ecosystem for generations to come. In his words, being a Nigerian and seeing what is being built here, I can only be proud. The future looks extremely bright, and this is the type of facility that will help produce the next JJ of coaches and many more great players. It's important for a country of Nigeria's size to have infrastructure capable of accommodating all the national teams and age grade categories while bringing together talented players from across the country to be nurtured. I congratulate the leadership of the NFF for this laudable legacy project. Well, he wasn't the only one talking, because NFF President Gusau reaffirmed the Federation's commitment to delivering the project within the agreed timeline. He disclosed that the construction contract was for a 2-year period and that work has now reached the 15 months since it officially commenced in March last year, leaving approximately 9 months to completion. He expressed the confidence that the contractors will meet the deadline and noted that the Federation will continue to work closely with all stakeholders to ensure steady progress. While providing an update on the construction work, the NFL president revealed that one of the official pitches was already about 80% completed, with the other components of the project progressing simultaneously. He explained that the playing surface will soon be fully rooted before attention shifts to the internal finishing works across the facility. And finally, of course, let's get to the World Cup right now, because Brazil scored very, very late in the game to beat Japan by 2-1 in Houston and reached the round of 16 of the FIFA World Cup. A very tough and topsy-turvy game had seen Japan take the lead through Sano in the 29th minute, but then outgoing Manchester United the midfielder Casemiro leveled the tie in the 56th minute for the Seleção. It was left to Arsenal man Gabriel Martinelli to score the winner in the 95th minute, that's 5 minutes into second half at a time, to give victory to the South Americans, who move on to a round of 16 date against either Cote d'Ivoire or Norway. And still to come tonight, of course, the aforementioned two teams, Cote d'Ivoire and Norway, meet later this evening, while there's an all-European affair in the round of 32 with France taking on Sweden. That game holds at 10 tonight. And Major League Soccer side Chicago Fire have signed Polish international star striker Robert Lewandowski on a 2-year deal after he left Barcelona. The 37-year-old ended a 4-year stint in La Liga at the end of the season when his contract expired. As well as Fire, there have been interest from AC Milan and the Saudi Pro League in Poland's record goal scorer, who is expected to become one of the highest earners in the MLS. His arrival promises to be a huge boost to the city of Chicago, which boasts one of the largest Polish communities outside of Poland. Fire, who are third in the MLS Eastern Conference, having made their first playoff appearance last season, will return to action after the World Cup break on Friday, the 17th of July, when they take on Vancouver. Director of Football and Head Coach Greg Berhalter said the Lewandowski deal reinforced the club's ambition to compete for trophies and raises the standards for the club to heights, according to him, that were worthy of the city. Well, Lewandowski spent 12 seasons in Germany's Bundesliga with Borussia Dortmund and Bayern Munich, and won 10 league titles, as well as leading Bayern to the 2020 UEFA Champions League title. He was considered front-runner to win the 2020 Ballon d'Or, but the award was not given out that year due to the COVID-19 pandemic. He did finish second in the Ballon d'Or in 2021 and won FIFA Men's Player Award in 2020 and 2021. He moved to Barcelona in 2022 and helped them win three La Liga titles at the 2025 Copa del Rey, scoring 120 goals in 193 matches. Since his departure, Barcelona have signed Newcastle United winger Anthony Gordon on a five-year deal worth more than 80 million euros, and is expected they could still make permanent Marcus Rashford's loan deal from Manchester United. And staying with football, Bournemouth have rejected an inquiry from Arsenal for Alex Scott, and they say the midfielder will not be sold this summer. The Premier League champions want to sign a new central midfielder, and the 22-year-old is understood to be one of their targets. Scott is also attracting serious interest from other Premier League clubs, and they include Manchester City, Manchester United, Tottenham Hotspur and Chelsea. But Bournemouth say that they intend to keep the former Bristol City player. Arsenal are also exploring moves for Newcastle United pair Bruno Guimaraes and Sandro Tonali as they search for a new midfielder. And Liverpool target Yann Diomande is set to prefer European champions Paris Saint-Germain as the French club aims to agree a deal with RB Leipzig in the coming weeks. The Reds have an initial bid of £69 million plus £17 million in add-ons rejected this month for the 19-year-old Cote d'Ivoire winger. Leipzig are expected to demand about £129 million for Diomande, who joined from Spanish club Leganés last summer on a five-year deal. The club say they are under no financial pressure to sell and are prepared to offer Diomande an improved contract to keep him for at least one more season. Paris Saint-Germain's summer planning is led by club chairman Nasser Al-Khelaifi, the sporting director Luis Campos, and manager Luis Enrique, with the club aiming to make one or two high-profile additions to a squad that won the last two UEFA Champions League titles. And let's leave football and talk about tennis. Of course, Wimbledon started on Monday, and a resilient Novak Djokovic launched his latest bid for a record 25th Grand Slam title by beating China's Wu Yibing 6-4-5-7, 6-4-6-4 on a rowdy center court to maintain his 100% win rate in 21 first-round matches at Wimbledon. And Djokovic's reward for coming through the tough first-round matchup is a meeting against Stefanos Tsitsipas of Greece, who he beat in the 2021 French Open and 2023 Australian Open finals. All right, just to let you know again, as we wrap up, that Fosla Academy won both the boys and girls titles at the first National Schools Football Championship held at the FIFA Gold Project in Pakibio International Stadium in Abuja. But that story wraps up the show for us for this evening and for today. We continue, of course, at 8 a.m. tomorrow morning, and you don't want to miss what we've got to give you, because we've got all the latest details out of the World Cup.
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